0: Fans, Kiss 98.1. A cool news last week from the writer and producer of the Britney Spears biopic. She says even though that's been delayed, now is the perfect time. So much has been going on. She said it is very much still happening. No date on when it'll be done, but it seemed like sooner rather than later.
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1: 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Thank you for making us part of the drive or whatever you have going on right now. It's Rick and Patrick Swayze.

0: 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Let's play some 80s Michael Jackson. Start up another long set in just a couple of minutes.
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The best variety of the 80s, 90s, and today, Kiss 98.1. Well, the pictures of Travis and the new dog were the hit of the weekend. Let's talk next. Here's Taylor. I had a

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How was your weekend? Thank you for joining me tonight. I am here to share your stories from the heart. If you're a newcomer to the show, I'm glad you found us. 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
1: Hi, welcome to the Delilah Show. Julie, what can I do for you?
2: I wanted you to dedicate a song to Bob, who is my sweetheart.
1: Okay, tell me about your sweetheart.
2: I've been a single parent for 17 years with three kids. And probably the low point was last year when I had two children, spent an entire day looking through the want ads for a dog for me because they didn't want me to be alone. But I've known Bob for the last 12 years, and we've been friends for that long. And within the past year, it's changed to something else.
1: Something else, something else, something else,
2: well,
1: what?
2: Something else, as in we're getting married.
1: Wow, that is something else.
2: And I am painting in our new house right now.
1: So it's all coming together.
2: It's pretty amazing. We have five children between us. And it's just all working. I fell in love with my best friend.
1: And what song do you want to hear?
2: You make such excellent choices. We listen to you all the time. So whatever you choose.
1: I will find a great one to celebrate this something new.
2: Thank you. I could

0: 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Tonight's Delilah's Dilemma is from somebody I'm not going to name because it's not a very common name and I don't want to hurt anyone. But a listener named T says, I found myself in a position that I never dreamed I'd be in. Several months ago, I met a man at work. What started out as small talk and conversation has turned into something much larger and much deeper, and I have fallen hard for this beautiful man. The first time in many years. There is one small problem, though. He's in the middle of a divorce and still living in the home with his wife and his children. It makes the relationship and life we are trying to build that much harder. I spend most of the time wondering what he's doing with them, and the rest of the time feeling bad for putting everyone through this. I guess we share the responsibility. I am lost right now and I have no idea what to do. Although it seems the best thing would be to walk away, it would not be the easiest thing because I am in too deep. I would love some advice if there's any to be given, some inspiration, something to help me. Thanks so much from T. T, I will have my words for you coming up next. You're listening to Delilah.
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22: You're the best field operative I've ever had. You were born for it. In 81, the embassy went down. We killed 25 million in the wall.
23: Where?
22: Hotel Tehran.
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1: Tonight's Delilah's Dilemma is from somebody who's fallen in love, head over heels in love, completely in love, with a man who is going through a divorce, but still with his wife and children. T, I cannot stress to you how important it is that you walk away from this. Because if you do not walk away, you will have your heart shattered to a point that you may not be able to stand up under it. I was in your shoes, and the person that I loved, loved me dearly. And if there were any way we could have started a life together, we would have. But his first commitment was to his children. He needed to stay and be with his children. And as painful as that choice was, desperately painful, doing the right thing is always right. And when it's you and him and your emotions, those emotions are not nearly as important as his children. So if he needs to stay with his children and cannot have a life with you and co-parent them, then you need to walk away. Because you're going to go crazy every time he leaves you, every time he drives home, every time he shuts off his phone, every time you can't see him on weekends, every time he's unavailable because he's going to a football game, a basketball game, fill in the blank, and he's unavailable to you because his wife is there. You're going to die inside. And he's going to die inside because he loves you and he's living a lie. So if he cannot co-parent with his wife, figure out a way to protect his children from that, you need to have the courage and the strength to walk away.

0: here on Kiss 98.1. A Taco About It Tuesday night. Did you have tacos tonight? Fish tacos, chicken tacos? We have burritos sometimes, enchiladas sometimes, nachos a lot of times. But we had tacos tonight, chicken tacos, and now we're going to talk about whatever you want to talk about. You want to talk about life, you want to talk about love, you want to talk about going back to school, you want to talk about what you did on my summer vacation. Remember when you would come back from summer break and the first week of school, you'd get to stand up and say what I did on my summer vacation, or you'd get to write a few paragraphs about it? What would you write? No, really, what would you write? What did you do this summer? Did you go to a beach, go to a park, go to a waterfall? Did you go swimming or camping or diving? Did you play in a creek, play at the park, play a guitar, play the piano? Did you play hopscotch with your grandkids? What did you do? Who did you do it with? Call me and tell me. 1-888-633-5452. 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
22: Hi, Chuck. Thanks for calling. This is Delilah.
23: Hi, Delilah.
22: What can I do for you?
23: Oh, I'd like to tell you about my beautiful lady I'm married to.
22: Beautiful lady you've been married to for how long? What's her name?
23: 47 years to Phyllis.
22: Oh, my word. Chuck, God bless you. You don't even sound like you're 47.
23: Oh, thank you. Well, I'll tell you a story about her. I met her at a friend's house, and I saw her in the doorway, and she had a halo. And I couldn't believe it. She was so gorgeous. And she everything she said just came right from the heart. And to this day, she still has that halo. We have 5 kids and 10 grandkids and 4 greats.
22: Oh, good for you. Congratulations. Yeah.
23: Thank you.
22: And she still is an angel in your eyes.
23: Oh, absolutely.

So can I see a show of hands of parents who are doing the happy dance because the kids are going back to school? Or are you kind of bummed out because you've had such a nice, relaxing summer? If you are packing lunch bags tonight, stick around.

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2: Hi, Delilah. How are you tonight?
1: I'm wonderful. Who are you thinking of?
2: I'm thinking of my husband. We've been married for 28 years. I got married at a very young age. I was 16. And from the marriage, we have two wonderful young men that are with us and two beautiful grandchildren now. So we are very, very well blessed. But this man is a blessing. I listen to your show every night. I'm a director of nurses. I have long, tedious nights where I'm at work till 7, 8, 9 o'clock. This man does all my housework. I come home, the laundry's done, dishes are done, and I have my food on the table. And he's just a sweetheart. The day goes by that I just can't bear to think that someday the good Lord is going to say, well, it's his turn to have him. And I just don't think I could ever let him go.
1: Well, let's just hope that day's a long way off.
2: Oh, I hope so.
1: A very long way off.
2: He is really a great blessing to me, and I just thank God that I met him, and I know it was kind of a young age, and I listened to a lot of your people and on your radio station, which I think is a very wonderful station. Like I said, you're like an angel over the air. And I listen, and I say, God, I am so blessed. He is just absolutely wonderful.

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1: Hello, welcome to the Delilah Show. Who is this?
2: Hi, my name is Emily.
1: Hi, Emily. Mine's Delilah. What can I do for you?
2: Well, I'm just so excited that I got through. I've grown up listening to you, and I'm so excited to finally have gotten through. But I wanted to ask if you would just play a special song. My older brother is getting married, and he's marrying a very special girl, and she's super sweet. And she just comes as a blessing to our family in the right time. So I just wanted to dedicate a song to the newlyweds.
1: And what song would you like to hear?
2: Honestly, I don't know their wedding songs, but anything that is young and, I don't know, just happy.
1: Young and happy and sweet and oozing with joy and love and forever kind of stuff?
2: Yeah, absolutely.
1: So do you think they've got the kind of love that in 20 or 30 years you'll be calling me and dedicating a song to them?
2: I really do believe that. And it's so strange to say, knowing who my brother is and just the man he's grown into. And it's just awesome to see the godly man that he's grown into. And, you know, she really just came into our family at the right time. And, yeah, I think that she's helped us all in her own special way. And I'm just super happy for him, you know, and I can't wait to see it. I can't wait.
1: I love hearing this. Let me play a sweet song for you.
2: Thank you, Delilah.

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This is Delilah. 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

0: Kiss 98.1. Spending a Tuesday night with you wherever you are, whatever you're doing. I appreciate the fact that you're here. I appreciate, for some of you, your old friends. You listened when you were a kid in the back of mom's van or in the back of the SUV. Some of you listened when you were riding in the back of the station wagon. Uh-huh. That's how long I've been doing this show. Clear back to the station wagon. I used to drive to the radio station in my Ford Pinto. That's how long I've been doing this show. Thank you for letting me be a part of your night. We are here to talk about whatever is on your heart on Talk About It Tuesday. 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
20: Ben, welcome. What can I do for you?
21: Oh, I just wanted to share with you, I have this amazing person in my life. It's my wife. We've been together for 27 years. Not married the whole time, but from the first moment I met her, she's been attached to my heart, and she is so phenomenal. We dated other people, but we were like really close friends. And then we started dating after when we both became available. We were dating in high school, and when we got married, it was nice. We were really good friends and really in love. Then when I got to be like 30 years old, I got scared. Oh my goodness, I'm married. What am I doing? I asked for a divorce and immediately knew it was like the biggest mistake I've ever made. So it took me 4 years of courting her again to win her back, and ever since then, it's just like my love for her every time I'm around her just grows and grows and grows.
20: And now how many years has it been that you've been together?
21: 7 years now. But one of the things that really blows me away about the relationship that I have with my wife now is like every time I think that I can't love her more, my heart just swells. And it's such an amazing feeling. This started like 3 or 4 years ago. I'd wake up in the morning and I'd look at her and it was like I fell in love all over again. I mean, I wish I was a Picasso or a Rembrandt so I could put it down and just like show everybody. I want to like scream every day. I want to go out and tell everybody how much I'm in love with her.

station. Guaranteed human. I know it's hard for the kids to get back into the school routine, reading and writing and arithmetic. It's hard for the parents to get back into the school routine, to get the kids back to bed on time and up and out the door. But I am here to help you do all that. If you're packing lunches tonight, I'm here to keep you company.

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You're hearing Delilah. 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
2: I am in the midst of a major life transition. One I know you have actually experienced yourself.
1: Which one? The divorce one?
2: Yes. That would be the big one. But it's good. It is actually a very positive thing in the long run. In the short run, yes, you have all of the hoopla and sadness over the loss of the dream.
1: Agreed. So you're in the midst of it. You've just recently separated. Where are we at in the process?
2: No, should be very close to it actually being finally settled.
1: And how's the heart holding up?
2: On 99.9% of the days, the heart is actually very good until you again remember the dream. So I'm going to actually let you pick a song because all of the songs I have in my mind have already got emotional ties to them. So I'm going to just let you pick a song for me this evening.
1: Oh, now you're putting it on me. That means I'm like I'm in a minefield here. If I pick the wrong, what if I pick a song that was like your wedding song or something?
2: No,
1: stupid?
2: I can promise you will not pick that one.
1: Okay. Oh
2: I
1: my goodness.
2: I can absolutely beyond a shadow of a doubt assure you that will not be the song you pick.
1: Okay. All right. Good. Let me find a good one, sister friend, to just help you be a little bit stronger.
2: Thank you.

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1: I know you are busy this week. I know I'm busy this week, taking care of 1,000 different things simultaneously. And when you get caught up in being busy with kids going back to school and work and responsibilities and other burdens, it's easy to lose focus. We should remember that we have to always make time to tell people and show people how much we love them, because none of us are promised a tomorrow. So tonight, if you are in the midst of projects and school and work and stuff, slow down and love someone and show that in a very real way. We'll be back. 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
20: 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In 81, the embassy went down. 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
1: Hi, welcome to the Delilah Show. Who's this?
2: This is Melissa. How are you, Delilah?
1: I'm wonderful, Melissa. What can I do for you?
2: Actually, I have a problem. I have a problem with my husband. Our marriage is going down. And I was wondering if you can please find some kind of song that maybe will get to his heart somehow.
1: Okay, what's your husband's name?
2: His name is William.
1: And what do you want to tell him?
2: I want to tell him that I love him, and I know we have a lot of differences, but I'll do anything and everything to save our marriage.
1: So what seems to be the crux of the problem?
2: Well, it's really not much me. It's just that he likes hanging out with his friends a lot, and he doesn't spend any quality time with me and our son.
1: So he's not ready to grow up and take on the responsibilities of being a husband and a father. He'd rather party and hang out with his friends.
2: Exactly.
1: So it's not something that you can do to change. He needs to stop and say, wait a second, I made a commitment, I took a sacred vow, I made a promise, and I need to follow through on that instead of being an immature brat.
2: Exactly.
1: Well, I would suggest that you talk to a counselor, that you get some literature, that you surround yourself with people, Melissa, that can love you and encourage you. There's a great book called Love Must Be Tough that might give you some insights and help you to make some decisions as to what you need to do for your future with your son. And mostly pray. Because
2: yeah.
1: You can't make your husband grow up. But there's one who's much greater than you that can get your husband's attention.
2: Yeah, I wish he can touch his heart.
1: He can. Keep praying.
2: I'm going to do that.

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1: Keeping you company all night long as I play your favorite love songs, share your stories, and remind you of how wonderful you are. If nobody told you that today, I want to tell you, you are wonderful just the way you are. You don't have to change. You don't have to rearrange. You don't have to be better at anything. And if you feel like you can't succeed, you can't move forward because there are mountains in the path in front of you, guess what? I want you to believe that what God has placed inside of you is far superior, far greater than the mountains that may be standing in front of you. The goodness and the dreams that you have inside of you are far greater than anything that hinders you. Let me say that again, and I want you to listen. The goodness, the dreams that you have in your heart are far greater than the perceived mountain that is standing in your way. Believe that. Hang on to that. Don't give up that truth. You're listening to Delilah.
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1: 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Thank you for calling the Delilah Show. Who's this?
21: This is Pierce.
1: Pierce, welcome. How can I help you tonight?
21: Oh my goodness, Delilah. I met this girl and we dated for 3 years. I met her during my schooling and we dated for 3 years, but then our paths just fell apart from each other. It really destroyed my heart. But then a whole year later, we finally found each other again and now she's my wife. And I love her so much.
1: How old are you?
21: I'm 20.
1: And your wife?
21: She's 21.
1: And how long have you two lovebirds been married?
21: Around 2 months now.
1: And is everybody saying you guys are too young? It'll never last.
21: Oh, yeah. We get that all the time.
1: Well, I'm not going to say that to you because... it's funny, but some of the sweetest calls I get on this show are from people who've been married 30, 40, 50 years, and they're still so much in love. So just don't listen to those knuckleheads and just cling to your true love. What's her name?
21: Her name is Kara.
1: All right. I'll play a song for you. Thank you for calling.
21: Thank you, Delilah.

aboard. It's time for you to relax and unwind. It's time for you to focus on the special people in your life, those that you love. And if you have a sweetheart, a significant other, it's time for you to rekindle that love tonight.

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2: Susan, hi. How are you tonight?
3: I'm fine. How are you?
2: I'm wonderful. What can I do for you?
3: Oh, I just wanted to ask if you could play a song for my husband and I. Today is our anniversary.
2: How many years?
3: 30 wonderful years. 31.
2: Happy anniversary. Happy anniversary. Happy anniversary. Happy anniversary.
3: It's worth every minute that you spend together. And that's what... He's just so great. When I got home today from having lunch with a friend, he had a card and fresh flowers at the table, and the card was just beautiful, saying that he loves me more now than forever. And both of us are cancer survivors, so we know what it's like not to be guaranteed a tomorrow. I mean, no one's guaranteed a tomorrow. He is compassionate and an understanding and an encourager.
2: Well, I will play a beautiful song to help you celebrate the love of your life and the joy brought into your life and many, many, many, many more years of that life together as one.
3: Thank you. I appreciate that. It's been wonderful talking to you.
2: Thank you, honey.

0: 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This nonprofit organization accomplishes life-changing surgeries and treatments for children and adults in developing countries with specially built ships. Their ships include surgical centers, recovery centers, hospital rooms. 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This past week, one of their ships, the Global Mercy, docked in Ghana, West Africa, a country I visited more than 30 times. They're back to accomplish more miracles in a country where they've already provided 2,700 Ghanaians with surgical procedures. It's their fifth trip there. And in the process of this, they also train thousands of Ghanaian healthcare professionals. MercyShips.org is their website to volunteer, to donate, to support their miraculous work. Tonight's Delilah's Dilemma is from somebody I'm not going to name because it's not a very common name and I don't want to hurt anyone. But a listener named T says, I found myself in a position that I never dreamed I'd be in. Several months ago, I met a man at work. What started out as small talk and conversation has turned into something much larger and much deeper. And I have fallen hard for this beautiful man. The first time in many years. There is one small problem, though. He's in the middle of a divorce and still living in the home with his wife and his children. It makes the relationship and life we are trying to build that much harder. I spend most of the time wondering what he's doing with them, and the rest of the time feeling bad for putting everyone through this. I guess we share the responsibility. I am lost right now and I have no idea what to do. Although it seems the best thing would be to walk away, it would not be the easiest thing because I am in too deep. I would love some advice if there's any to be given, some inspiration, something to help me. Thanks so much from T. T, I will have my words for you coming up next. You're listening to Delilah.
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on Kiss 98.1. Tonight's Delilah's Dilemma is from somebody who's fallen in love, head over heels in love, completely in love with a man who is going through a divorce, but still with his wife and children. T, I cannot stress to you how important it is that you walk away from this. Because if you do not walk away, you will have your heart shattered to a point that you may not be able to stand up under it. I was in your shoes, and the person that I loved, loved me dearly. And if there were any way we could have started a life together, we would have. But his first commitment was to his children. He needed to stay and be with his children. And as painful as that choice was, desperately painful, doing the right thing is always right. And when it's you and him and your emotions, those emotions are not nearly as important as his children. So if he needs to stay with his children and cannot have a life with you and co-parent them, then you need to walk away. Because you're going to go crazy every time he leaves you, every time he drives home, every time he shuts off his phone, every time you can't see him on weekends, every time he's unavailable because he's going to a football game, a basketball game, fill in the blank, and he's unavailable to you because his wife is there. You're going to die inside. And he's going to die inside because he loves you and he's living a lie. So if he cannot co-parent with his wife, figure out a way to protect his children from that, you need to have the courage and the strength to walk away.

0: taking the stress away after a long day with Love Songs and Delilah. 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
1: All the times that you rain on my parade, and all the clubs you get in using my name. 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
1: Are you tired of people who behave in an immature way? So frustrating when people try to get away with things because they're lazy, selfish, or immature. You know what really bothers me more than immaturity is a person who has an attitude of entitlement. There are so many people that feel like you owe them, that for whatever reason, if you have something and they want it, they should be able to take it. Or that the world owes them, or the government owes them. I cannot stand being around people who have an attitude of entitlement. And ooh, when my kids start acting that way, I get so ugly. I do. When somebody acts like you owe them, I just want to take people like that with me when I go over and work in the orphanage in Africa and say, here, why don't you spend a month or two here and then tell me what the world owes you, okay? I hope you don't have an attitude of entitlement. I hope that you are grateful for everything that you've got and that you don't feel like the world owes you. Because that's not going to get you anywhere, not in this world and certainly not in the next one. Instead, develop an attitude of gratitude. Just a thought. 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
1: Hi, Kevin.
22: Hi.
1: How are ya?
22: Good. How are you, Delilah?
1: I'm good. What can I do for you?
22: Well, I've been going through a lot of changes right now. I'm 19 years old, and I'm really struggling with my self-confidence. I've always been sort of a loner, even when I was in high school and grade school, and it just feels like I'm going to be single for the rest of my life. There doesn't seem to be anyone out there special enough for me.
1: Oh, there's plenty of people special. It's just whether or not you're going to get up the courage to talk to them.
22: Oh, believe me, I have. I've asked a lot of people out, and a lot of different women and a lot of different girls, and they all, for some reason, they just want to stay friends with me.
1: Do you get that let's just be friends speech?
22: Yes, many times.
1: So they see you more as a buddy than as a sweetheart.
22: Exactly. And
1: well, what we have to do is find a woman who understands that romance is most precious when it's a friendship that's grown into that.
22: Right.
1: I don't have any real good advice for you here, buddy, but I can assure you, based on my vast number of calls per night, that there are thousands of women out there that would love to meet a guy like you. Are you honest?
22: Yes.
1: Are you kind?
22: Yes.
1: Do you drink or drug?
22: No.
1: See, there are so many women who would line up to go out with a guy like you.
22: Mm.
1: So we just have to ask God to send the right one your direction.
22: Yes.
1: And let her have the kind of heart that'll appreciate a friendship first.
22: Yes.
1: Let me play a song for you.
22: Thank you, Delilah. I
1: Good
22: really
1: luck.
22: Appreciate it.

You're tired. You had a long day. You want to get a good night's sleep. But you still got laundry to do and a bazillion other things before you call it a night. Well, if you can, put that aside. Put the list that you are making in your head aside and find some rest. We're here to ease you into a peaceful state of mind.

here on Kiss 98.1. I got this sweet letter from a listener who had some advice for a caller. Mickey or Mikey Davidson writes, Delilah, the other night you spoke with a young lady, 19 years old, who was afraid to get together with the man she loves because she was afraid of losing his friendship. I'm 63, and I made the mistake of not making that same jump a long time ago. Tell her, here's a little advice from someone with experience. It's all or nothing at all. And you can't win the lottery if you don't play. All those cliches, but they're true. You'll never know if you don't ask him. You might lose his friendship for good. So stand up, stiffen that spine, get moving, and let him know how you feel. God bless you from Mikey.

0: Kiss 98.1. Is there somebody in your life tonight who loves you unconditionally? Who knows your bad habits, your mistakes of the past? Who knows the conundrums you get yourself in? Who knows your idiosyncrasies and your quirks and your passions and your fears, and loves you anyway? Is there someone in your life who thinks about you every day and wants to make your life better, richer, fuller, sweeter? They want you to slow down if you're a workaholic. They want you to speed up if you're not reaching your potential. Is there somebody who accepts you completely and loves you unconditionally? If you've got someone like that in your life, you are so, so fortunate. More importantly, are you like that to someone, to your children, to your sweetheart, to your best friend? I am so blessed to have a best friend that loves me unconditionally, that can finish my sentences. We can just look at each other and know each other's thoughts. And although we are polar opposites in many ways, we can be comfortable in each other's presence for hours without saying a word. It's that kind of comfortable. I hope you're blessed with a forever friend like that. You're listening to Delilah.
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2: And for the world's best 22 dirt bike racers, only one will go home number one. 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
1: Hi, this is Teresa, and I was calling to see if you would play a song for my husband. Our three-month anniversary is tomorrow.
2: Your three-month anniversary. Oh, you are stupid in love, girlfriend.
1: Yes, I am.
2: I can see that big grin from here. What's his name?
1: Joe.
2: So you've only been married 3 months. How long have you known him?
1: 6 years.
2: That's long enough to know what you want.
1: Yeah.
2: And you're still in that honeymoon phase.
1: Yes, we are. Yeah, and he works nights. So I work part-time during the day, and he works at night. So we don't see a whole lot of each other during the week.
2: Listen to you grin. You're like 16 and in love for the first time.
1: Yes, I am. I'm so excited. He is so wonderful. He is absolutely...
2: Okay, what does Joe bring to this relationship that makes you grin and giggle after 6 years of knowing him?
1: Stability. Stability to my life. A contentment that I just, outside of God, I've never known. He's just wonderful. He spoils me rotten.
2: So he's your rock?
1: Yes, he is.
2: He is the rudder that keeps you on track?
1: Yes, he does.

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Call 888-6-DELILAH. That's 888-633-5452. 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
1: I appreciate your phone calls, your dedications, your stories, your honesty, the fact that you trust me with your feelings each night. 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Good night. 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
20: 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Welcome to the Delilah Show. Who is this?
21: Crystal.
20: Crystal, what can I do for you tonight?
21: I have the most wonderful husband, and I wanted to have a song dedicated from me to him.
20: What's your hubby's name, Crystal?
21: Michael.
20: How long have you been married?
21: 1 year and 5 months.
20: But who's counting?
21: Yeah.
20: You sound very young. How old are you?
21: I'm 19.
20: And you've been married how long?
21: 1 year and 5 months.
20: Oh my, why did you get married so early?
21: No, I've been together for 1 year and 5 months. I've been married for 5 months.
20: You knew each other a year when you got married?
21: Yeah.
20: And you were 18. How old is your husband?
21: He's 20.
20: So how are you kids making ends meet and supporting yourself?
21: We live with his dad. And we all are working together and paying the bills and everything.
20: It's tough when you're young, huh?
21: Yeah.
20: Now, are either one of you in school?
21: No. We both quit.
20: Okay. How are you going to change that and get your butt back in school?
21: I'm actually getting my GED.
20: Good for you. And after that, we need to get some college under our belt. Have you got a local community college?
21: No.
20: Find one. Find your way to get an education, young lady. If you promise me you will attempt to do that, I promise you I will find a song for you.
21: I promise I will do that.
20: All right. Good luck.
21: All right. Thank you.

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Well, Lady A announcing the return of their holiday This Winter's Night tour. 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Here they are now.

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Kiss 98.1, the best variety of the 80s, 90s, and today. We need to hear some Adam Levine and Maroon 5. What do you think? Here we go. You know, The Voice season 30 is going to premiere on September 21st. Ooh, it's right around my birthday.

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0: That is fabulous. 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
1: Ladies, I have a question for you. Do you ever say something to your better half and, well, you think you're paying them a compliment, but then they end up getting all weird and maybe a little grumpy? Well, there are apparently some compliments that men hate getting. Like, for instance, if you say, hey, you know what? I'm amazed that you were able to fix that leaky faucet. Well, it doesn't mean that you're surprised he pulled off a project. All he hears is that you're shocked by his capabilities. Kind of a hit to his self-esteem. Or you're so cute. Never say that to your guy. He'd rather not be lumped into the same category as puppies and babies. Wow, I got a lot to learn.
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0: 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Jamie's enjoying the variety with us all night long. She just told Alexa to play us on iHeartRadio, and it happened. You could do the same thing, too. 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

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Well, Carrie Underwood returning for year number 14, helping kick off NBC's Sunday Night Football. Yep, she's performing the iconic opening theme song again. 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
1: Loving all these 80s songs you guys are telling us you want us to play. Celebrating the most decent decade ever. I'm Teresa Lucas. You know, hearing all these songs are bringing back so many memories. And, you know, I have to say, I think of some of the things that I did as a teenager. And I just want to publicly apologize to my parents. Tina, were you up to some shenanigans back in the 80s? What did you used to do?
2: When I was a teenager, I wasn't inclined to sneak out of my window.
1: Whoa.
2: And if I wasn't sneaking out of my window, I might be sneaking a boy into my window.
1: Oh my gosh.
2: I got away with this many times. And, you know, if the window's left open, it's like, oh, it's so hot in here, whatever.
1: Yeah, right.
2: And then...
1: Didn't you ever get caught?
2: Yeah, a stepdad of mine, actually, I guess he'd gone out late that night and came home and found a boy halfway out my window.
1: Oh,
2: those days were over.
1: Yeah, that's for sure. Kids, if you're listening, do not do what we did, okay?
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4: So what's that phrase that you learned or something you learned embarrassingly late in life that you didn't realize?
5: People would always say, like, can you hand me that, por favor, which I thought was my nickname. I was like, oh, cool. My friends gave me a nickname.
4: So you thought, like, it was some fun pet name that somebody came up with or something, por favor?
5: Yeah, I was just like, oh, I must look like a por favor. Like,
4: what is a por favor?
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98.1. 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Pam, you're not his boss at home, too, are you? 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
1: Well, Bruno Mars fans and his peers, which is really cool. 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Say he's such a kind, down-to-earth person and, you know, got to really respect that. Love those celebrities choosing to focus on their music instead of chasing attention in the tabloids, you know? Here

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1: Girl power.
0: Absolutely. It's Gloria Gaynor.

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1: It's Teresa Lucas. More variety in just minutes.
0: We were talking earlier about putting out positive vibes into the crazy world that we're living in right now. And is there anything that maybe that started off as a negative but turned into a positive for you? Let's hear from Bill.
2: I got pulled over 8-9 months ago.
0: Uh-oh.
2: And it was a female cop.
0: Okay.
2: At first, she had a really bad attitude, but I just tried to smile and be really, really nice. And I was very apologetic and everything. And by the time it was all said and done, not only did I not get a ticket, I got her phone number.
0: No way.
2: And we're still dating.
0: Oh, my gosh. It sounds like a Hallmark movie. You should sell the rights.
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0: 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And oh my gosh, we're going to see BTS, Benson Boone, Goo Goo Dolls, Kenny Chesney, Snoop Dogg, Weezer, and so many others. 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
2: Starting up the show.
1: Adam, what's up, my man?
3: Hello.
1: Adam, get to the microphone. How is life? How are you doing? What's going on?
4: Doing well. Got one of my DJ gigs postponed, so had a little bit of an extra long weekend.
1: Yeah, Adam's a DJ on the side. Adam works in the background in our show. Adam, if somebody wanted to hire you as a DJ, how would they do that?
4: You can, I guess, contact us. I can't
3: Instagram?
4: Give out. Yeah. At On Air with Adam.
1: Were you afraid to give out your Instagram?
4: No, I was going to do my email and then I don't know. That's weird.
1: Was there a link on your Instagram to be a DJ?
4: Yeah.
1: Adam actually is a very good DJ. He's done a lot of stuff for iHeart. So if you have anybody that's looking for a DJ who brings music, brings the entertainment, brings the fun, and brings a modicum of professionalism.
4: Yes.
5: Adam has done stuff for my girlfriend.
4: Yeah.
1: Mm-hmm. Hey.
5: Yeah.
1: And then he DJed a party too, right?
5: Yeah. She has a very long service list, doesn't it?
1: A long service list?
3: Wow.
1: Adam's very professional. He's very, very good. We highly recommend Adam. So On Air with Adam is his Instagram if you want to find yourself a DJ. On Air with Adam.
4: Thank you so much. That is amazing. Yeah.
1: All right. 5%, babe.
4: 5%.
1: Okay. You got wet the beak.
4: Yeah.
1: You know?
4: Make it 7.
1: 7?
4: Yeah.
1: My man.
3: Whoa.
5: Let's teach this guy how to negotiate.
1: Yeah. Wow. Let's go. Where'd you go to school?
4: I went to Cal State Long Beach.
1: All right. Yeah. All right. 7% it is. I'll take it. I accept that.
4: There it is.
1: 7% gross. All right. My man. Jill, how you doing?
3: I'm good. Today's the day. I'm going to lunch with your wife.
1: Oh, what are you going to bring up?
3: Nothing. I don't have an agenda.
1: Oh. All right.
3: We'll probably talk about
1: you. Well, I mean, you're like, today's the day.
3: We've been trying to plan this for a while.
1: You're probably talking about me?
3: Well, no, I'm just kidding.

0: But like, we all went to Vegas, well, minus John and Olivia, sadly, but we were all in Vegas 2 weekends ago or a weekend, what, it doesn't matter. But
1: good conversation to be having with my wife.
0: But like, I felt, even though we were all in Vegas together, yeah. I felt like we didn't have some good quality time with any of you. I spent most of the time in bed. And then we were all at the show together. But no, you guys weren't there. But like, we couldn't talk during the show. So after we got back from Vegas, Leilani was like, let's go get some lunch. I'm like, please. Yes, we're going to do that today.
1: I didn't leave the hotel room that first day either.
0: Yeah.
1: We got in, I guess, like on a Thursday as we fly out.
0: Friday.
1: Friday. All right. So we got on Friday. And
0: you guys went straight to
1: dinner. We went to dinner and then went back to the room.
0: Right.
1: And then the next day, we got up, started watching college football and stayed in bed, got room service. Mm-hmm. And then didn't come out until it was time for the Backstreet Boys.
0: Yeah, right.
1: Because he kept texting me, Brian, going, are you coming out? Are you allowed to come out? Is your mommy going to let you come out to play?
2: Yeah, dude, I was tearing it up in Vegas.
1: I checked in with my mommy and she said no.
0: Okay.
1: She said, you cannot come out to play.
0: And like Sunday morning, I told Leilani, I said, I'll text you when I wake up. We can go grab breakfast.
1: Sunday morning.
0: By the time I woke up, you guys were on your way to the airport.
1: Yeah, we early flight. Oh, wow. We're out, girl.
2: That's how I am, too. I'm trying to get out of places.
0: Oh,
2: really?
0: No.
2: As soon as I can. Yeah.
1: Well, once the event's over, right? It's like, you know.
2: I mean, I'd rather be home in my own bed.
1: Yeah, I guess.
0: Oh, but then you can like lay around in the hotel bed.
1: Yeah, but they always have that checkout. If you don't get a late checkout, it's like, ugh, you know?
0: We were interrupted twice.
1: What do you mean interrupted?
2: From what?
1: Interrupted from what, Jill? You left that door wide open. You got interrupted during that?
0: Twice.
1: Twice?
0: Yes.
1: The same sesh?
0: Oh, we were just relaxing.
1: Huh?
0: No, we were just relaxing.
1: Maybe you're not picking up on what we're throwing down. Okay.
0: I am not.
1: Because your face was saying something different.
0: Oh.
1: When you said, we got interrupted twice. Most people thought the exact same thing. You're a married woman and there you go.
0: I didn't mean to say it like that. Okay. But we were just like, I mean, I didn't have any clothes on.
1: Okay, we're back to what we're talking about. You know what I mean? Then we're all buying. That's what they interrupted.
2: It's become a roller coaster.
0: No, just napping. Asleep.
1: Huh. Napping naked?
0: Yeah.
1: You nap naked?
0: Usually.
1: Like nothing on?
0: This is incredibly personal, but yeah. You guys don't?
1: No.
0: Oh.
1: I usually keep something on, a shirt, my underwear. I don't get totally naked.
0: I had to overcome my fear of...
1: being naked?
0: Of spiders and holes. But once I got past that...
1: Dear God, dude.
2: How did you get over that? You had to like train a little bit at a time.
0: Jeff made me do a deep dive online to like see that like...
1: a spider is going in holes?
2: Happen. Yeah. Because,
1: I mean, what holes were you thinking of?
0: All because holes waist down.
1: Okay, but the only holes that have a permanent orifice that's wide open...
2: Oh my God.
1: ...are your ears and your nose and maybe your mouth.
0: Right.
1: Other holes take some... effort.
0: Yeah, but if I'm asleep, how do I know?
2: This is wild. I can honestly say I've never thought about that.
1: I've never thought about a spider going in my butt.
0: Well, that's because you guys swallow
1: spiders, or my lady like, parts.
0: That's because you guys just have the one down there.
2: Oh my God. I don't think so. We also have two though.
1: Yeah, we do. And I've never thought about one going in there. I've never thought about one going in there, Jill. Now that little fish in the Amazon River, sure, if you pee in that, you get a problem. But otherwise, no.
0: Man,
2: we're gonna have to have Jeff take us on a deep dive.
0: Yeah, let me show you.
1: Honest to God. And I'll tell you the truth. Like, I've had a problem getting in that hole before, so I'm sure it must be harder for a spider.
0: No. Why?
2: I also didn't need to know. This is crazy.
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1: John Peek never listens this hour, so we do whatever we want.
2: He's also off this week.
3: He's off.
0: I know. He's on his annual Go to the Woods trip.
3: Yeah, he's not listening whatsoever.
0: Shady. Shady stuff, dude. John Peek in the woods. The bears.
2: There's nothing shady going
0: dude,
2: on.
0: Dude, he told us how he pooped on the side of the road or something, didn't he?
2: Yes, he did. He confessed to me later that he regretted telling us that. But because he has to get completely naked. Like, he has so much
0: motorcycle
2: gear.
0: He's got all this motorcycle gear on, takes it off in the middle of the woods to use the restroom. He goes on these massive into-the-woods trips with his tent and everything else.
3: Yeah.
0: And he had to go. Had some bad burrito at a roadside stand, I guess. Anyway, how about... don't go down.
3: Okay.
0: How about that supermarket manager runs out in the middle of the road to save some kid from being hit by a car?
3: That's crazy footage.
0: Yeah, like a little kid just accidentally goes out in the middle of the street, busy street. The supermarket manager, not his kid, sees it, runs out, dives for the kid, and saves him from oncoming traffic.
3: Thank goodness. What a hero.
0: Reminded me of a moment. A moment many years ago in Ireland where my son did the exact same thing. It was a Ring of Kerry. It was the top of the Ring of Kerry, if you know that area. And the cars speed by, a little restaurant up there. My kid ran out in the middle of the road. And I ran out, obviously, and saved him, you know.
3: No fanfare,
0: no nothing. Jill was there.
3: I was there, and it's true. Like, he did run out there and just completely saved Colin's
0: life. Just same thing as you see on TV today.
2: Mm-hmm. Man.
0: And his godmother licking her soft serve ice cream, watching the whole thing, and was supposed to be watching Colin.
4: Trusted you.
3: Yeah,
4: he had it.
3: He got it.
4: Yeah.
0: No, I was inside and saw this happening and ran out. No. She was outside watching
2: That's
0: Colin.
2: That's how much she trusted you.
0: She was sitting next to Colin and
3: happened.
0: Said, hey, I bet you can't run across the road. You want to play Frogger? She goes, listen, we had a game with this kid called Frogger. What kind of godmother's that, John?
2: No, she trusted you.
0: John, you can't defend everything.
2: She knew. My friend Jill knew.
0: Your friend Jill left the unattended child.
2: That doesn't sound like her.
3: The real story was I wasn't even watching. I was not in charge of him.
0: John? Wasn't even watching.
3: I was watching, but I wasn't in charge of him. I was eating my ice cream. There was like 20 people with
1: Your
3: us.
1: Honor, I wasn't in charge of a bar.
0: 20 people? It wasn't 20 people with us.
3: Family.
0: Was that the family trip that you went on?
3: Yes. Yes.
0: How many trips did you go on?
3: Just that one with
0: really?
3: You guys. Yeah. Okay. But that, man, what a trip.
0: What a trip.
3: That was so fun.
0: It was a trip. I'm still paying for that trip.
3: It was so fun.

Kiss 98.1, Spokane's best variety. It is Valentine in the morning. If you listen to our show on the iHeartRadio app, hey, thanks for doing that. You'll notice while you're listening, there's a little contest tab. 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We always put different things up there. It's pretty good and it's free. So why not check that out while you're listening to us on the iHeartRadio app?

0: Kiss 98.1, it's Valentine in the morning.
1: Just been a hole for a few minutes. What a champ. What an absolute champ, you guys. Put your hands together for Allison.
2: Thanks.
0: What's up, Allison?
3: Hi, Allison.
2: Thank you. I'll be here all morning.
1: I love it. You sound fun already. What's your deal? Where are you at? What's going on?
2: I'm up at 5 in the morning because I've been planning a trip to Denmark for a Lego convention.
1: Wow.
0: Sick.
1: So what's the convention again? What type of convention?
2: I was on a TV show called Lego Masters.
0: You were on Lego Masters?
2: I like to do Lego things.
4: No way.
2: Yeah, season 4.
4: What? That's insane.
1: Season 4, Allison Lego Masters. Let's look her up, everybody.
4: What? I've watched every episode.
1: You've watched every episode of Lego Masters?
4: Me and my
1: have you really?
4: Son are way into Lego Masters. Wow, how cool. Are you Allison Gale Bricks?
2: Yes.
4: Wow.
1: So
4: cool. It's the first name that pops up. That's awesome.
1: Congrats. And you're going to Denmark for a convention?
2: Yeah, there's an annual convention in Skærbæk, and it's like a little tiny convention, but everyone from like around the world goes, and it's really fun.
1: How did you get into Legos? As a kid, I assume?
2: Yeah, I used to build like 3-story condos for Barbie.
1: Oh my God, Barbie had the best life with you. The best life.
3: Right? I'm on your Instagram, and these are incredible. Uh-oh. The cookie one with the apple and the sandwich. She's fantastic with Legos.
1: She's
3: talented. Clearly, but my goodness, these are amazing.
1: And you never glue those things? It's always snap in and that's it, huh?
2: No.
1: Hey,
2: taboo.
1: Whoa.
2: Okay. I was hired to work on season 5 and we had to glue things, but that's only because we had to ship it.
1: Okay.
2: So, but did normally you, no glue.
1: Did you say something about that? Did you go, guys, this isn't the way.
2: You can't glue. It's
1: I know.
2: Illegal in Lego.
1: But yet you did. You did because you had to ship it.
2: It's almost as bad as saying the word Legos.
1: Oh, Legos.
3: Legos?
1: Did I say Legos? Did I say Legos? Did I do that?
2: A lot of people do.
1: Oh, yeah, those people.
2: I don't know.
1: Kind of in the know,
2: did.
1: Though. I don't. I say Lego my Egos. Oh, I do love Egos. Well, that's cool. Yeah. So do you make money doing this or what's your life like?
2: So after the show, I started touring with different like Lego conventions.
1: Seems like a no.
2: And so I made some money that way. And then I started recently with my own Lego convention. So I do that every...
1: Have your own convention?
2: Yeah. It was
1: so
2: a Lego
1: people
2: convention.
1: Go to the Allison Lego convention?
2: It's called Solving Brick and Builds.
1: Oh, that's cute.
2: But we bring a lot of Lego Masters there and things.
1: Oh, wow. Because you know them. You're in the know. You know the Lego Masters. It's like I know fellow chess masters. You just know the people in your world. How many people show up at this convention?
2: I'm doing
1: convention?
2: A hair flip, but you can't see.
1: Oh, hair flip. Hello.
2: It's new. We had like, it's our second year was this year.
1: Okay.
2: So we had around like 2,000 people.
1: Damn, girl.
3: Wow.
1: 2,000 people is insane. That's amazing. Congratulations.
2: Thanks. I have no idea what I'm doing either.
1: Sounds like you're doing something right.
2: And figure it out.
1: What are you charging at the door for this?
2: It's usually like $20 at the door. It's less online.
1: Okay.
3: Easy.
1: Shut your face. Shut every face there is. Because I'm now grabbing my calculator because that's who I am. And imagine if you got $20 at the door. That's $40,000 you'd make. Now, you didn't do that. You sold some online, I'm sure. But this is a real moneymaker.
2: Yeah.
1: Do you have to pay for the facilities and
2: Most
1: stuff like
2: of it
1: that?
2: So it's Solding hosts it. And it's like the city of Solving. It's a little Danish town. It looks like Beauty
1: and people love it. I know it. Yeah.
3: Yeah.
1: It's got the windmills and stuff, right? What's your favorite swear word when you step on a Lego in the middle of the night?
2: There's so many. I usually cuss in Yiddish.
1: Do you? Okay. Are we allowed to cuss in Yiddish on the air?
4: Let's give it a try. Like we said,
1: right,
4: John
1: Peaks out of 10, our boss. You're going to step on a Lego. It's the middle of the night and go ahead and do your cuss. You ready? Go ahead.
3: Oh my goodness.
1: Yeah. Exactly. All right.
3: Wow.
1: Well,
2: my grandma taught me that one. It means like stick your head in the onion, in the floor like an onion with your feet in the ground or something like that.
1: Wow. Huh.
4: Valentine in the morning, uncensored.
1: Yeah. Yeah. You're
2: crazy
1: something else,
2: stuff.
1: Young lady. Great. Do you guys win any money? Last question. You win anything?
2: No.
1: What place?
2: But we won the experience.
1: Okay. What place did you come in?
2: We made it 7 out of 10 episodes.
1: Whoa. Oh, that's awesome.
5: Better than
1: that's
5: like fifth great. Place.
1: Do you guys get paid for being on the episodes? Any money for being on TV?
5: Just like a normal like stipend kind of for food and things.
1: Oh my God. What a ripoff.
4: Oh. But
1: I thought contestants got money for being you have to go look. I thought contestants got money for being on and stuff. Like in a lot of shows like Bachelor and stuff like
5: Not
1: that,
5: really.
1: You get paid for
6: I
1: being
6: mean,
1: on there.
6: Bachelor, yeah, but
1: yeah. Lego Masters.
5: Oh yeah, this is Lego Masters.
6: Yeah.
1: All right. Well, what's the network for them?
5: The Fox.
1: What'd you say to me?
4: No, that was not Yiddish.
1: That was not Yiddish. Go Fox yourself.
5: Yeah.
1: Oh, it was on Fox. Got it.
3: Yes.
1: Okay, yes. Well, Allison, thank you.
5: And now it's on Hulu and Disney.
1: Who knew?
3: Cool.
1: Hang tight. We'll get your address for a Christmas card, okay?
5: Oh, awesome. Thank you.
1: Yeah, you're a fun lady. Go out into the world and be well and prosper and stuff.
5: I will. Live long and prosper.
1: Ah, she's good. She's a nerd like me. All right, hang tight. We'll get you all set.
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0: Valentine in the morning. It's Kiss 98.1. Somebody texted. Oh, Andy texted. Flat Tire Andy. The good old 5 o'clock hour.
1: Oh, yeah.
0: You never know what you're going to get. In-depth conversation with a lady that makes Legos.
1: That was cool what she was saying, though, about having her own convention.
0: Yeah, like, she's doing great, though. Yeah. 2,000 people?
1: That's amazing.
0: How do I get 2,000 people together if I go on the radio and say I got free whatever? You know, 2,000 people in one location, that's a big deal. Mm-hmm. She shouldn't shortchange herself with that.
1: No.
0: Start the new Comic-Con for Lego. You sure I can't say Legos?
2: I don't know. It's in
0: she
2: my
0: got very angry with the whole ass, but
3: Lego,
0: I guess.
3: Lego bricks?
2: Yeah, Lego is both singular and plural.
1: Oh, I
0: thought she didn't like the S on the end of it.
1: I thought she didn't like, oh.
0: No, if you say, I like playing Legos, she's like.
2: Yeah, you like playing with Lego.
0: That sounds really.
3: Lego. You have a box of Lego. No.
0: Full
3: of
0: no,
3: Lego.
0: Doesn't that sound
3: it.
0: Weird?
3: No.
0: I think it's just we've accepted it as Legos in our world, but in their world of that, you got to be accurate. I have a box of Lego. Okay.
1: I don't care for it.
0: I don't know either.
1: I thought she was talking about your, like, the way you said it. Not Lego, but Lego. I thought she was talking about that.
0: No, I heard it as an S thing.
1: Oh,
0: a whole
1: okay.
0: bit. We all heard it as an S.
1: I did not.
0: You thought it was more of a...
1: Lego.
3: It's not Leviosa, it's Leviosa.
1: Yes, right. Yeah.
0: Lego. How was I doing it? Lego versus...
1: No, you were, but she was saying like she prefers it the
0: Lego.
1: Normal way instead of Lego. I don't know. I'm so
0: sexy
1: waking up.
0: Lego or something?
2: Setting.
0: So you've got to make like an Aphrodite out of Lego?
1: Yep.
0: That's your saying? Uh-huh. Sexy Aphrodite or something like
1: yeah,
0: that?
1: Yeah, I wonder if people do that.
0: Oh, I bet they do.
2: Mm-hmm. Quick search
0: I bet
2: of the
0: they're
2: Google
0: into
2: and
0: it.
2: I bet you'll find it.
0: Yeah, they're probably into it. Sexy Lego.
2: Mm-hmm.
0: Yeah. Yeah, you could do that,
1: yeah,
0: right?
1: Sure. Oh, yeah.

0: Spokane's best variety, Kiss 98.1. It's Valentine in the morning.
1: On the way in today, I thought about randomly becoming a sculptor. I'm not lying, guys. Here's what happened when your kid goes to school. You get into other stuff. I got into something called, I think it's Agam or Agram. I can't even pronounce it right. And it's an ancient Celtic alphabet.
2: Okay.
1: Right? And you carve it in trees. You carve it on stone and wood. They carved it back in the day. And it's not even a language. It was an alphabet. It was almost like the tree alphabet, they called it, right? From Ireland. And I thought about that. And then from that, I went, oh, man. I'm going to write common letters using that alphabet. What fun he'll have at college trying to decipher what his dad wrote. Cool. This is real.
2: Yeah, I know.
1: So that from there, I make the leap driving into you shove it where your leg would not shine. So from there, I made the big leap. I'm like, oh my gosh, what if I become a sculptor, John? Like,
3: okay.
1: The guy had to start on the marble somehow. Do you just get a thing of marble and just kind of make it into a circle to start with before you make Aphrodite or something like that?
2: Mm-hmm.
1: Then I'm like, do I start with pottery? Do I do that first? Do I do clay? How do you start? Was there a class to become a sculptor? Like world-class sculptor?
2: Yeah.
1: Like they're going to take my statues and put them like out front of the White House or something by Mr. Trump's arches. You know?
3: I think you need to start with pottery. There's some pottery classes.
1: Yeah. Okay.
3: Absolutely. We had some in high school that you could take.
1: Sure.
3: They'll show you how to, you know, sculpt a little vase.
1: Did you make something?
3: I never took that class.
1: No, oh, you never took it?
3: Okay, no, not for me, but.
1: I feel like my hands are good hands for that.
3: I can see it.
1: You know?
3: Mm-hmm. So start there. Let's see right. If we have some talent and then
1: but
3: we'll build.
1: But listen, here's the thing, Joe. And I appreciate your effort in saying take the right path. I need a different path.
3: Okay.
1: I need American sculptor. So I need to go from 0 to 60. I don't have time. I'm older now. So American Idol, sure, you can go from 0 to 60 and you're a star like that. You don't have to do the circuit. You don't have to play all the clubs.
3: If you have the talent, though. But like,
1: you don't think I have the talent,
3: I don't think you have the sculpting chops yet. No,
1: you
3: I do
1: don't
3: not.
1: Know. Have you ever seen me play with Play-Doh?
3: Have you ever seen you play with Play-Doh?
1: I've seen me play with Play-Doh.
3: I doubt it.
1: You don't think I played with Play-Doh?
3: You probably have played
1: with Play-Doh. I was a kid in the 80s. I played with Play-Doh and I had a son. We had Play-Doh all the time.
3: Okay,
1: the non-toxic formula is out now.
3: That's baby steps, though. I'm talking about
1: this. I have made some beautiful Tyrannosaurus Rexes.
3: Let's make a pot. Let's go sculpting. Let's start there and see where you're at.
1: All Brian hears is, pot, what, bro?
4: Now we're talking. Now
1: so anyway, that was my daydream of becoming a sculptor. And then I'm like, I'm sure I can use all the modern tools and stuff to sand it, everything. Back then, they probably didn't. They had to use all the unmodern tools. And how did they do it? You know, did it take years and years and years to make a statue? How do you get paid for that? Right. You know?
2: And you got the time, you know? That's
1: like, well, obviously, I do if I'm thinking of that stuff.
2: Yeah. Just jump in head first.
1: That's what I'm saying.
2: Let's do it.
1: Let's do it.
2: We'll support you.
1: Are you my model?
2: No.
4: Now we're talking.
1: You just stand there for a few years and don't move. If anybody has a big piece of, I don't know, limestone or something like that, or whatever it is they use. I don't want to use marble right away. That seems like pricey. But if you get a big piece of something left over that you don't want, and you could put it in my driveway, I might be your guy.
2: Okay.
1: You know, and then years from now, you tell your family that Valentine sculpted, you know, this Greek goddess or something.
2: Mm-hmm. We're behind you. We're here to support your dreams.
1: Thank you. John, what have you been thinking of lately?
3: I think we should start with the Play-Doh, though. We should bring the Play-Doh back just to make sure that, like, you're still into it.
2: Mm-hmm.
3: What if you get all these materials in your front yard and then you're like, ah, it's like too hard.
1: Fair.
3: All right.
1: Do you have any Play-Doh?
3: I could find some for you.
1: All right. Where are you going to find the Play-Doh?
3: Probably Walmart.
1: Yeah, probably.
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0: 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We're going to do topic tingles right now. If there's a topic that we do that tingles you like, ooh, I'd like to talk about that. 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
1: What movie title sums up your life right now?
0: Okay, John.
2: Ooh, I got to switch mine. Mine was movies too. So let's go. What does your neighbor have that's better than yours?
0: Okay. Mine is in your culture, what was always on the wall at your house? In Irish families, that Sacred Heart picture of Jesus. Oh my gosh. It was the same one in every Irish house. And there was always a picture of the Pope. There's always a picture of the Pope hanging at your house in an Irish Catholic household. So in your culture, what was always hanging on the wall as a kid? Jill's again.
1: What movie title sums up your life?
2: What does your neighbor have that's better than yours?
0: What's hanging on the wall? Let's go.

0: Kiss 98.1, Spokane's best variety. It is Valentine in the morning. Good morning, Elsie. How are you doing?
1: Good morning, Val and Jill and everybody there.
2: Good morning, Elsie.
0: We got John, we got Brian, we got Tasha on the couch over here. We got a girl named Allie who's kind of new to the show in the other room.
1: Good morning to you all.
0: Thank you. So what topic tingle would you like to talk about, Elsie?
1: About your topic. While I'm growing up.
0: Yes.
1: Actually, since I was born, there's a baby Jesus. We call it Santo Niño. In every Christian Filipino family, you will see that in their household.
0: Got it. Actually, so every Filipino household.
1: Yes. And actually, when I migrated here in the United States, I have that baby Jesus with me to here.
0: Oh, that's nice. We didn't really have a lot of the baby Jesus, to be honest. We had a lot of the big guy Jesus, you know? Did you guys have a picture of the Pope hanging on the wall?
1: We have the baby Jesus as a statue, and I have that in my home.
0: Right. What about the Pope? Did you have the Pope on the wall?
1: Yes, I do.
0: You do? Okay.
1: We do.
0: Yeah. All right, so Filipinos.
1: Yeah.
0: Irish, kind of alike. We didn't have the baby Jesus. You went full baby, big Jesus. You know? Good for you. All right. I'll see you now.
1: Okay, thank you.
0: All right. Bye-bye.
1: Bye.
0: It's very nice.
2: Yeah, very sweet.
0: Anna, good morning. What's the topic that tingled you?
3: Actually, yours. Coming from an Irish Catholic family myself, you got to have your family crest on the wall, too.
0: Yeah, we had a family crest, too. We actually had both crests. We had my dad's side and my mom, because she was born and raised in Ireland, too. So we had two crests for the price of one.
3: Yeah, well, our family crest was Murphy, so that kind of, you know, it explained a lot for the family right when you walked in.
0: Okay. Were you having Murphy's Stout at your house quite often?
3: We have Murphy's Law follow us quite a bit. I have a clover around my neck to protect us. My mom always gave us clovers to make sure we're always have some bit of luck on us.
0: Clovers around your neck.
4: Clovers. Here we go.
2: Oh no, Anna.
0: Four leaves, Anna?
4: Oh, what have you done?
3: No.
0: Okay, then you have a shamrock around your neck if it's three leaves, right?
3: I thought it was the other way around.
0: Clover.
3: You could be right, but yeah, no, it's three on my neck.
0: Okay, you're okay. You have a shamrock around your neck. Then a clover's, I mean, technically a shamrock is part of the clover family. Because the clover family is more all in. Why give me that face? This is very fascinating stuff.
5: This is like he'll reach out to companies that put a shamrock instead of a clover or something.
0: I know. I wrote to my son's college, TCU, because they had a game in Ireland and they were using a clover instead of a shamrock. I understood why they did it. It was kind of like the rose from the Rose Bowl and the frog's mouth. And that is not the emblem of Ireland. It's shamrock, three leaves.
3: I will make sure to not miss in for that again.
0: No, you're the best. I love you for that. Did you have a picture of Jesus on the wall?
3: Oh, we had it all.
0: It
3: was as soon as you walked in the door, it was you hit every point.
0: And there was something crazy about like the picture of Jesus in an Irish Catholic household. The way it was, and ours was the Sacred Heart. His eyes, they followed you everywhere, and that's a style of like painting or artwork, I guess. I don't know what it's called, but the eyes, no matter where you are in the room, they look like they're on you.
2: Mm-hmm.
3: Yeah, and then my grandparents also had like a sad, they're also Irish Catholic, sad clown in the bathroom that did the exact same thing. And I'm like, okay, this is just way too much. Like, I can't, we got to limit the visits to grandma and grandpa. They're going to start coming to us.
0: I don't, don't remember having that in our bathroom. I think you might have had some psycho grandparents, dude. Anna, thanks for calling in. We appreciate you.
3: Thank you. Love you guys. Also, can I get on the Christmas list by any chance? Now it's coming to that time.
0: Let's put the Murphys on the Christmas list. Let's go. Hang on, love. We'll get you all set. Thank you.
3: Perfect. Thank you.
0: All right, hang on. Text coming in too, 31043.
2: Kathy texted in and said, I'm Catholic and we always had a crucifix on the top of our stairs and in our rooms with a Last Supper portrait in the kitchen. This text says, that's not about the topic, that's something else.
0: Last Supper, though, isn't that weird having it in the kitchen while you're eating dinner, you're watching them have the Last Supper? Kind of a weird spot for it, but.
2: And then this text says, my neighbor has the biggest, baddest RV. I'm talking 100K at least.
0: Oh, dude.
2: That's John's topic. What does your neighbor have that's better than
4: that
2: yours?
4: Rocks.
0: Speaking of RVs, I sent my wife this Instagram post this weekend and she was like, no, not a chance in hell. She unfollowed me for an hour. What could it be? I'll tell you right after this, but what could it be that my wife unfollowed me for 1 hour?
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0: Kiss 98.1, Spokane's best variety. It is Valentine in the morning. We got so many people reaching out on the topic of tingles. That was kind of fun. One thing we didn't mention with the old Catholic household is, have you ever buried St. Joseph upside down? You guys ever do that?
1: That's to sell your house, right?
0: Bingo, bingo. Yes. What's okay, up, yeah. Girl?
1: Mm-hmm. My parents did that.
0: They would bury St. Joseph upside down?
1: Mm-hmm.
0: A little statue of St. Joseph, you bury it upside down in your front yard before you sell your house. Then after you sell your house, you dig it up.
1: Mm-hmm.
2: Huh.
1: It's supposed to help.
2: Seems sacrilegious to me. Poor Joseph being buried.
0: No, but he was upside down. It was
2: upside
0: fine.
2: Upside down.
0: It was, I don't know why.
1: Yeah.
0: Like, how did that come about?
1: Mm-hmm.
0: Burying a little statue of St. Joseph upside down in your front yard to help sell your house.
1: Yeah, I don't know.
0: Yeah.

0: Kiss 98.1. It is Valentine in the morning.
1: First thing first, I'll tell you about this post. You know, you share stuff on Instagram.
2: Yeah.
1: So let me turn down the volume. I shared this lady. They live in an RV. Her and her husband. Her husband works a very hard job.
2: Okay.
1: And she's like, here's everything I do for my husband after his 8-hour workday.
3: Uh-oh.
1: He walks in, she takes his clothes, puts him in the washer, dryer, all that stuff, lets him go take a shower. She's making his dinner. They live in an RV, so she hooks up some water filtration device so he has a clean shower. I mean, she goes hard with all this stuff she does for him. She's making dinner every night. She's making buns and stuff here, right?
2: Fresh biscuits, it looks
1: like. Fresh biscuits. She's doing all this stuff. Look at him getting a drink, getting fed. And then she rubs his feet after dinner and everything like that.
2: Rubbing his
1: feet.
2: Putting his socks on for him.
1: Oh, my God. It's so great. She has all these videos of her doing this for her husband. And I sent this to my wife, and I wrote, wow, this lady, wow. And she wrote, bye. And then unfollowed me for an hour. Unfollowed me for an hour.
4: That's the least of what you deserve for that.
1: I think this lady's great. She's my hero.
2: And she probably loves doing it. Like that, she probably wants to do it and loves doing that
1: for
2: her husband.
1: As well, so you and Jeff can have that. And you should send it to Kyla?
4: No.
1: Come on. You should send it to Olivia?
3: Come on, guys.
1: Come on. Ralph, good morning. How you doing, buddy?
5: Good morning. It's a pleasure to be with you guys today, listening to you guys.
1: Thank you, my friend. Thank you. We appreciate you listening. Pleasure to have you on. So whose topic tingled you today? What do you want to talk about?
5: So I wanted to talk about one thing that hangs on the wall in a Haitian household. Growing up, I mean, you couldn't go, I mean, from one house to another house not to find a copy of the Ten Commandments on the wall.
1: Oh, the Ten Commandments. Like, okay, yeah.
5: The Ten Commandments. It's on the wall everywhere. And I remember my parents, when you did something, they would make you look at the commandments and point out which one
1: it was.
2: Oh, wow.
1: Okay, I'd be like point at my dad when he flirted with the neighbor's wife. Then, hey, what about that one right there? Hey, Dad, what are we doing there?
5: Yeah, whooping for sure.
1: Yeah, big whooping. That's crazy, man. When did you come from Haiti to America? When did you come?
5: It's been a while. I've been here 11 years now.
1: Yeah, do you ever get back home to Haiti or...
5: I went back before in 2019, right before COVID.
1: Yeah, it's tough.
5: I miss the place right now. Obviously, I'm sure you guys heard it's not any good place.
1: Yeah.
5: I can't wait to go back.
1: Yeah, it's tough right now for sure. Well, listen, I appreciate you coming on. Thank you for taking the time, and you call up anytime, okay, Ralph?
5: Definitely. I'm listening to you guys every day. Please keep doing what you're doing. That keeps me going. It's how I start my day.
1: You got it, brother. We're here for you. Appreciate you. Ten Commandments on our wall as well.
5: Thank you.
1: Brian breaks like three a day.
2: I went to a Christian school, so we learned about the Ten Commandments. Yeah. And I always thought, like, thou shalt not covet thy neighbor's wife.
1: Yeah.
2: I thought that meant, like, it's okay if you want to do it to other people, just not your neighbors.
4: Oh,
2: like,
4: so two houses down.
2: Yeah, I was like, oh, wow, what is it about the neighbor's wife?
1: Oh, so you
2: wife?
1: Can covet other people? Like a street over?
2: Specifically your neighbor, off limits.
3: Yeah,
1: the person lives right next door, off limits.
2: Right.
1: Did you even know what covet meant?
2: No, but I was like, okay, well, I guess you could covet outside of your neighborhood, but it was weird.
1: Just
2: like,
1: don't
2: I thought
1: covet
2: that
1: your
2: the
1: neighbor.
2: Longest time.
1: Wow. Yeah. All right. Very exciting stuff for your neighbors. You're wondering if I'm far enough away.
3: It's like, thou shalt not steal, and neighbor's not mentioned there.
2: No.
3: It's like pretty, universal there.
2: Yeah. But it's
3: for whatever reason.
2: As far as coveting.
3: Huh.
2: Mm-hmm.
1: Because it really wasn't a geographic tag on which person you could covet.
3: It's kind of fascinating.
1: Oh, my God.
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0: Valentine in the morning, it's Kiss 98.1. Coming up later on this hour, what silly little thing makes you irrationally angry? Text in at 31043.
1: Clapping when the plane lands, standing up when the plane lands, like, fine, whatever. What really gets me is when you're not going in the right order to exit the plane. Whoa. We're going row by row. It changes each row. We all know what we're supposed to do. You're two rows back behind me. Hang on, sir. Let me out first before you rush 100%. Through.
2: So real.
0: Unless you've already been announced as somebody who has a connecting flight.
1: Let me know.
0: Then let everybody go.
1: Yeah.
0: But I've seen people that try and skate in on that connecting flight thing. They're drafting a connector.
1: Nope.
0: And I'm like, dude, you're not on a connecting flight. Mm-mm. Let everybody go seat by seat. I'm with you on that one.
1: Thank you.
0: I get mad too.
1: It makes me so mad.
0: I know. I get mad as well. What?
3: Kyla got up and blocked this woman.
0: Yes. That's what you do.
3: And
0: that's what you do.
3: Confronted her and was like, this is so rude that you were trying. And then these people around like started clapping and were like, yeah. Thank you for standing up for us.
0: Yes.
1: Good,
0: no, that's 100%. You block that person, man. It's like a football game at that point. If it's not their thing, like I will let my wife out and I will go behind her and block anybody from getting past her. And then I'm like, you take your time getting your bag out of the overhead.
1: Mm-hmm.
0: You take your time, little lady.
2: I don't like the taking the time in the overhead, though. Some people take too much time in the overhead.
0: Well, then what happened was somebody goes, you don't want to get your wife's bag down? I go, I'm blocking
3: I'm
0: you.
3: Over here.
0: I am blocking. Do you see what I'm doing right now? It is the battle of the sexes. Reps in the man. His name is Patrick. He works as a science teacher and enjoys working out. What's up, Pat? What's going on, man?
4: Hey, everybody. Good morning.
1: Morning.
0: What's up, Patrick? Mr. Pump It Up.
1: Representing the ladies, her name is Cynthia. She works as an 8th grade teacher and enjoys playing with her pups. Let's hear it for Cynthia.
0: What's up, Cynthia?
5: Hello, morning.
0: Hello, morning. Here's how it works, Cynthia. I'm going to ask you a few questions, and Patrick, Jill's going to ask you some questions. Best out of three wins. Still tied. The end of regulation. We go to a not-so-tough tiebreaker question. Let's start with the ladies. Which U.S. state is Harvard University located in?
5: Which university?
0: Harvard.
1: Harvard.
0: Excuse me?
5: Connecticut?
0: Massachusetts, Harvard. Park the car in Harvard Yard.
1: Patrick, which U.S. state?
0: Patrick. Wow.
1: Patrick. Patrick, which U.S. state is Yale located in?
4: Massachusetts?
1: Oh, shoot. Connecticut.
0: That one was.

0: Connecticut. Mm-hmm. I went to Yale.
1: No, you didn't.
0: I did too.
2: Like you visited or?
0: The bookstore.
1: The bookstore. Oh,
0: I was going to finish that, but you guys jumped on me so fast.
3: I went to UCLA too. Sick.
0: Did you really? Good for you, man. I'm proud of you. Current score is 0-0. According to Mary Poppins, a spoonful of what helps the medicine go down?
4: Sugar.
0: How you doing over there?
2: Patrick. Also in Mary Poppins, the song asks you to feed the what? Feed
4: Oh, feed the ducks?
2: Oh, it's feed the birds.
0: What about the children? They should feed the children as well.
2: Yes, that's true.
0: Current score is 1-0, ladies. What actress starred in Breakfast at Tiffany's?
4: Audrey Hepburn.
0: Correct. Might have also taken Jennifer Love Hewitt.
2: Ladies win.
0: What's wrong with your face? What is wrong with your face? What?
2: I was trying to like think of Jennifer Love Hewitt. And we were kind of just looking at each other, both yes. like trying to get confirmation if that was right.
0: Well, I was confirmed. Why would I know Jennifer Love Hewitt played Audrey Hepburn?
1: This was a face of confidence.
0: It was actually, I think it was the Audrey Hepburn story or something she was in.
2: Sorry.
0: But she's played Audrey Hepburn something. Got I was confident.
2: I misread your eyes.
0: Yeah.
2: Cynthia, you have won a Battle of the Sexes championship certificate. Post it on social. Use the hashtag #ValentineTheMorning and share it with pride.
4: Oh my gosh, really? I'm so excited. Thank you so much.
0: Nice job. Well, Patrick, my friend, as you exit the stage, this moment is entirely yours, so take it away.
5: Cool. Thanks for letting me play, guys. You guys have a nice day. And I want to say hi to my sister, Hannah, who's probably listening to me losing this game right now.
0: Hannah, you old palindrome. You. What's up, Hannah? Thanks, bud. Appreciate you.
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0: Spokane's best variety, Kiss 98.1. It's Valentine in the morning. Do you want to reach out right now? 31043, 31043. What silly thing makes you irrationally angry?
1: Tina texted in and said, when my husband adds items to the dishwasher that have not been approved, I have a system and he will not learn it.
0: No, we can't. I have tried learning that dishwasher system and she gets mad that I leave them in the sink. I'm like, if I put them in,

0: Valentine in the morning, it's Kiss 98.1. Look at you guys in here doing some mouth stretches today. A lot of mouth stretching.
1: Yeah. Yes. Can't stop.
0: Everybody want to do a yawn on the count of three? Give it our best yawn, okay. Get it out. Do that in your car, too, and let me know if it worked for you. We're going to go 3, 2, 1, then we're going to yawn. What's wrong? Why'd you start?
1: I did it. The mention of yawn just made me yawn.
0: No, mouth stretching, stop. This is the Pilates of mouth stretching that we do here at this show.
2: You can't stop it.
0: No, wait. Close that mouth hole.
2: It's too hard.
0: Close it.
1: I'm trying.
0: That is like so wide.
1: I know.
0: All right, here we go. Stop. Follow my lead. Here we go. 3, 2, 1. Do we feel better?
2: Yeah, I can't do the fake one. It doesn't...
0: That wasn't fake.
2: It has to be real. No, but it was fake for me if I did it, so I didn't do that with you guys.
1: It was real.
2: It'll come back.
0: That was real too. I did a second one.
1: Oh no.
0: Yeah. This is the best stretching I do all day. Hey, good morning, Maria. How are you today?
3: I'm good. How are you?
0: Good. You any mouth stretching while we did ours?
3: A little, but it was kind of weird.
0: What do you mean?
2: It was.
0: How is this weird or show? So Maria, what makes you irrationally angry?
3: Oh my gosh. When people drive in the carpool lane and it's just themselves, it drives me nuts. And I'm not talking about like an express lane and you have a toll pass. It's just a standard lane. Yeah. And you're in there and I'm sitting here watching you break the rules. Like, it's so bad.
0: I know. I had a rich friend that just did that all the time. They're like, it's not going to go on my license. Doesn't go on my insurance. They just go, if I get caught, I'll pay the fine. And they got caught like once or twice a year. So they figured, hey, because they're rich, they're like, hey, I'm good, man. I was got to work on time all the time, and so I paid $600 or whatever. I'm like, wow, must be nice.
3: Mm-hmm. You know? Yeah, it must be nice. I'm driving right now. I'm on speaker, so I'm safe. But
0: okay.
3: There was like two of them just right now. I was so mad.
0: It just happened right now?
3: Yes, there's so many of them.
0: Put on your lights and siren. Take them down.
2: Citizens arrest.
0: You've got me. What you do is you got me, a former police officer for the state of Connecticut. You pull them over, hand them the phone. I will give them the citation.
1: It'll work.
3: I think it makes it worse because I work in compliance. So I'm always following the rule.
0: Oh, yeah. God, what a dream job for Jill to work in compliance. She's a big rule follower, too.
1: I would love that, Maria.
3: Well, you'd be great. You guys are awesome. I love listening to you in the morning.
0: Oh, thanks, Maria. I really wish you did that mouth stretch with us, but, you know.
2: You can't have it all.
0: No, we can't. You have a great day. Thanks for calling in. Appreciate you.
3: You too.
0: Okay.
3: Bye.
0: Bye-bye.
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0: Kiss 98.1, it's Valentine in the morning. Hey, Alba, what silly little thing makes you irrationally angry?
1: Just recently now, cannot stand hearing the plastic bottle, you know, making noise with the plastic bottle when my students are drinking out of it. They'll crush it for some reason as they're drinking. I'm like, that's unnecessary.
0: Oh, the crinkle of a plastic bottle they're drinking from?
1: Yes, exactly.
2: John had that ready.
0: John is sitting over there. He's waiting for this moment for somebody to call in like you, Alba, and just to drive you crazy.
1: Okay, John, it's going to have to go on the sink, and if you cannot drink it quietly.
3: What's up? Sorry, I couldn't hear you.
1: I have started using a microphone in class to help out.
3: No way.
2: No.
0: Because the kids are so loud, or you want to get their attention?
1: Oh, no. Now they're pretty good at not doing it because they don't want to lose it from their desk. So to not have to raise my voice.
0: Right. That crinkle gets you, too. Oh, my gosh. Randomly, somebody was in my car recently. I don't remember who this was. But they reach down between the seat and they go, why do you have a karaoke microphone in your car?
2: It's in your car.
0: I'm like, because that's the only place I'm allowed to practice.
1: It definitely helps, and I feel like a rock star.
0: Yeah, good for you. Where do you teach at? What school?
1: I'm at Coldwater Canyon.
0: All right. Give him a shout.
1: Yeah. Thank you so much. So would you mind adding me to your Christmas list? Because that's a highlight every year now.
0: Absolutely. The Christmas card list, not just a Christmas list. I don't want people to have an idea that perhaps there's just a large gift arriving. But yes, a Christmas card list. You're on it. Hang on.
1: Awesome. Thank you.
0: Got it. Papa, don't preach. It's Madonna. It's Valentine.

0: Spokane's best variety, Kiss 98.1. It's Valentine in the morning.
1: A lot of texts coming in that says, I'm that person in the carpool lane, and I'm a rule follower, LOL. All that mouth stretching made me so tired, guys, especially listening to y'all do it, LOL. What makes me angry? Stupid car parkers. Over the line, it's not that hard. Oh, we've got what?
2: I don't know. If
1: you're saying
2: I,
1: no?
2: I know you agree with this person. We have a bad car parker in the building.
1: No, I did not put the notes in her car.
2: I know. You didn't do that.
1: I was accused of it, I think, at one point. Wasn't I?
3: Oh, I think I'm you sure. were.
2: You've
3: I
2: was suspected. Of a lot here.
1: I was suspected of it, and it wasn't me. I think I saw the person put the note in there. It wasn't me. They're from a different company in our building, and there's a certain radio host. She has a problem parking in between the lines, and people were putting notes on her car.
3: Yeah.
1: Not me.
3: No, it wasn't.
1: Not me.
3: No.
1: Any other text, Jill?
3: Yes. This text from Jacqueline says, what makes me irrationally angry? Faux pockets. Why are they even there? Melissa said, sloppy, loud chewing. Don said, when people talk to others on their cell phone with the speaker on, especially mm-hmm. in a restaurant or a store.
1: Yeah, if you're not a reality star filming, stop doing that.
3: Carol said, when my husband leaves several days of water cups in the bedroom.
1: Oh. Julie, what silly little thing makes you irrationally angry?
4: Well, when you guys were talking about people not taking their turn in to get off the airplane, you made me remember people not taking their turn when you're waiting in line for samples at Costco. You've been waiting there like 10 minutes for the food to finish, and then they just walk up and push their way right in front of you.
1: Right.
4: And literally push.
1: Yeah, the lefty-righties. They come from the left, they come from the right. Never in the center, and that's where you're supposed to be standing in line. Mm-hmm. And these people just come from left and right, sneaking and grabbing their weenies, and it's not right.
4: Yes, it's so annoying.
1: You've been waiting, because the lady said, we're just refreshing, we're just getting a few more, they're just on the grill, I'm just cooking them, I'm just warming them up, give me a couple seconds. Mm-hmm. She's putting in the toothpicks, and these people come out of nowhere. It's not right.
4: Exactly. They'll run your feet right over with their cart.
3: It gets that way, too, when you're loading a plane, like the boarding groups. Like, we're all waiting for group two. We're all in a line. But these people walk up, and they just take their own line to get right in front of you.
1: Well, now, hold on to that one. I will say this.
3: What? Uh-oh.
1: No, I've been late to my plane a few times, and let's say I happen to be group one or group two. Maybe they're boarding group four. I do go, excuse me, I'm group one. You excuse me.
3: Oh.
1: I,
3: yeah.
1: But people seem to be okay with it. Thanks, Julie.
4: You're welcome. Have a great day.
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1: The Creative Arts Emmys took place over the weekend, and Mariska Hargitay won 2 Emmys for her documentary, My Mom Jane, about her mom, Jane Mansfield. Shailene Woodley won her first Emmy for her role in Hulu's Paradise. Also, Rob Reiner won an Emmy 9 months after his passing for Outstanding Guest Actor in a Comedy Series for his role in The Bear. And then Alan Cumming won again for The Traitors. This is his 3rd consecutive win for Outstanding Host for a Reality or Reality Competition program. And you may have seen this wooden box floating around online. A lot of Beyonce fans were confused and some were very angry about this box that she's selling on her website. 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Close to $1,000? 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I'm Jill with your entertainment headlines.

0: Kiss 98.1, Spokane's best variety. It is Valentine of the morning. Coming up late on this hour, Kamuchi's Court.
1: Yeah, how honest do you have to be with someone when you first start dating them? If you're talking to multiple people at once, do they deserve to know that?
0: I mean, like when you first start dating, give me an example. Like, is it like first date, second date, third date, fourth date?
1: Well, let's imagine you've been on two dates with each of them. Sophie's been kind of in that situation this week, and we're going to help her solve it today.
0: Have you been close to that person or anything at the second date?
1: I'd say
0: any kissy-kissy or anything?
1: Hard to say.
0: Hand-holding?
1: Don't know what that means.
2: Oh, boy.
0: Hand-holding.
2: Oh, my hand-holding.
3: Okay, got it.
2: That's not what you call hand-holding.
0: It's not?
2: Sir.
0: Guys, I don't...
2: Let's move on.
0: I'm Gen X. Whatever you guys come up with, your little millennial world.

0: everything. You know?
1: Not.
0: Handy, handy?
2: No, stop. No, we're just going to say hand-holding.
0: That's what we called it. Holding hands. Mm. So, okay. Forget you guys.
3: I will just take you at your word. For
1: you should be the defendant in Camucci's court.
0: No, I'm CeeLo Green and you guys. Forget you. I'm a little CeeLo Green with my little hands over here. Forget you. Forget you. So Camucci's court coming up a bit later on this hour. Make sure you're here for that because it sounds like it's going to be an exciting,
1: yes,
0: interesting,
1: yes,
0: Camucci's court. But right now, it is a battle of the sexes. Representing the men, his name is Hunter, works as a real estate appraiser, enjoys watching sports. What's up, Hunter?
4: Hey, Hunter. How are you guys doing, guys?
0: We're doing good, man.
2: Representing the ladies, her name is Summer. She is a sixth grade teacher and enjoys going to theme parks. Let's hear it for Summer.
0: What's Woo! Up, Summer?
5: Hello, hello, morning.
0: Hello, morning. Here's how it works, Summer. I'm going to ask you a few questions. Hunter, Jill's going to ask you the questions. Best out of three wins, still tied. The end of regulation, we go to a not-so-tough tiebreaker question. Let us start with the ladies. What word does a pilot repeat three times over their radio to signal an emergency?
5: Mayday.
0: Is it three times? Is that like a law or something? I would just keep saying it.
2: Yeah.
0: Nonstop. Over. I wouldn't go, three times a charm.
2: Hunter, according to her hit song, Miley came in like a what?
4: I think it's a wrecking ball.
2: Yes, that's right.
0: I'm so fascinated by that. Air traffic control going, I only heard Mayday twice. we don't do anything until we hear the third one. How many pins are traditionally used in bowling?
5: 10.
0: Look at you, you little bowler.
2: Hunter,
5: I even have my own ball.
2: Oh, nice.
0: Oh, that's handy.
2: Hunter, what do you call three consecutive strikes in bowling?
4: I believe that's called a turkey. Gobble, gobble.
2: Yes, thank you.
0: Gobble, gobble. Current score is 2-2. What social media website automatically made Tom your friend? Who was that, Summer?
5: I think it was MySpace.
0: Yeah, you're right. It was MySpace.
2: And Hunter, you can tie it with this one. What classic 80s movie has five high school students meet in Saturday detention and discover how they have a great deal more in common than they thought?
4: I think that's the classic Great Breakfast Club.
2: The Breakfast Club is correct.
0: Good soundtrack in that one, too. Yes. Here we go. Not so tough tiebreaker question. Holler out your name to know the answer. Your name will be your buzzer. Wait until Brian Burton finishes asking this intelligent question before you buzz in.
1: Who's the person in your life that's always saying something inappropriate?
4: Hunter.
5: Summer.
2: Hunter.
4: That's going to be my dad.
0: Your dad. Okay. I don't think what I said was inappropriate.
1: To be fair,
0: people are texting. Val's right. That's what we called it back in the day when you're holding hands. So there. What does your dad say? Anything that we can say in the air, or is it that inappropriate?
4: You know what? He's the type of guy where, you know, he makes one joke and then you go a little back and forth and it goes a little too far. I think he might have understood the handy-handy joke as well.
0: All right. Guys win. Battle of Sexes Championship Certificate. You got it, my friend. Post it on social. Use the hashtag Valentine the Morning Share of Pride, okay?
4: Thank you so much, guys. Really appreciate it. This is a blast.
0: Thank you, man. We appreciate you. Now, Summer, as you exit the stage, this moment is entirely yours. You take it away.
5: Thank you so much for letting me play, and you guys are the best.
0: Oh, thank you very much, Summer. Appreciate you.
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Kiss 98.1, it's Valentine in the morning. Okay, Kamuchi's Court coming up next. How honest do you have to be at the start of a new relationship? What's the honesty test? That's coming up.

0: Kiss 98.1, Spokane's best variety. It is Valentine of the morning. All right, here we go. Kamuchi's Court.
1: All right, guys. We got Sophie on trial with us today. She says, I've been single for some time now, but recently I reconnected with my college friend Alex. I've always had a thing for him, but we are never single at the same time, and now we are. So we just went on our second date. The thing is, around the same time that we started talking, I met Ryan. He's a photographer who does some freelance work for my company. We hit it off too, and I've gone out with him 2 times.
2: Oh boy.
1: Neither guy has asked me to be exclusive. It's clearly soon for that. So I didn't think I was doing anything wrong. But last week, Alex saw a text from Ryan pop up on my phone, and he just like was casually joking and asked, hey, are you seeing someone else? Ryan had mentioned before that he prefers to date one person at a time and hopes others do too. But I told him that this was just a coworker that I knew from work. And technically that's true, but I obviously left out the fact that we've been talking and had been on a date or two. My friend says I'm lying to Alex and I need to tell him. I feel like we're not exclusive yet, so I feel like I don't need to disclose that. I really like him. So what do you think? Am I the jerk for keeping Ryan to myself until Alex and I decide that we're exclusive?
0: I mean, listen, there's no problem with you dating multiple people. That's fine. A lot of people do that, obviously. You're not exclusive after one date or something. I personally didn't. You know, and then when it wasn't working out, if I didn't see this person as a long-term relationship, I usually ended it because I didn't want to waste anybody's time. But I never did multiple dating. I wasn't good at juggling. You know what I mean?
3: Mm-hmm.
0: But as far as this goes, I think you're fine, but you did lie. You know, I would have just told the truth instead of saying he's just a coworker and whatever. You know, why? Just be truthful. Yeah, I am. I'm seeing some other people now too, but I really enjoy your company. I'd like to see where it goes before we become exclusive or something, you know?
3: Mm-hmm. Especially because he said that he's just a one person at a time type of dater.
0: Sure, yeah.
3: Back in the day when I was younger, I probably just would have done what she did. But now as I was older in dating, I think I would have been a lot more honest up front and would have said like, yeah, I've been out a couple times with him as well. Like, I would want to be completely honest.
0: Sure, because if that guy like overreacts or something gets crazy, that's a flag that you wanted to see being flown.
3: Yeah, even though you're not exclusive.
0: Sure.
3: I mean, you can totally just be honest up front.
0: Yeah, you don't have to be mean about it. It's not like, oh my God, I'm going to back up plan in case you don't work out. It's just, yeah, we're 2 dates in. You know, maybe I haven't met this guy before you, whatever. I think you can be honest about it.
3: Yeah.
0: I don't think you're a jerk. I just think that maybe you misplayed it a little bit.
1: Yeah.
0: And of course, he's looking at your texts as that whole conversation too and stuff. But,
3: right.
1: It sounds like he was joking around though.
0: Yeah.
1: And I hope that he was because I wouldn't want to know if you're dating someone else in those initial talking stages. So I'm not going to ask. I don't want to know. So I'm not going to ask.
0: It's very early, right? 2 dates, you said?
1: It's very early.
0: It's very early.
1: 2 dates in on each of them. I think you have some time to figure it out. Yeah. But I think when that time comes, you got to make that decision. And then you have that exclusivity conversation.
0: It does get late early out there though. Brian?
4: Yeah, totally agree. Not a jerk. The fact that she's reaching out to you, wonder she knows she should probably tell him the truth.
0: Tell him the truth.
4: But I am with you. The phone peeping, I don't care for that.
1: Sometimes you can't avoid that.
4: Stop.
1: Though.
4: There's a lot of phone peepers in this room.
0: Oh my God.
3: Yes, there are.
0: Oh my God. Laura is the biggest phone peeper. We've had her suspended now for a month and a half over phone peeping. No, Laura has something else going on, but I didn't know we're allowed to say it.
3: I don't think we are.
0: Right?
4: Well, I don't
0: Laura
4: know.
0: Wanted
4: I don't
0: us to tell people that she became an exotic dancer in Vegas. I'm like,
3: wait, really?
0: She did. You didn't know this?
4: And her husband Ben was in on it.
0: Ben was in on it. Ben goes, Netflix will love this because Ben works at Netflix. Go on the air and say, Laura's an exotic dancer and she's in training in Vegas. It's just something else that she's doing that's keeping her away from the show for a little bit.
3: And everything's fine. Everything's
0: totally fine. We love Laura. She'll be back in the show soon. Yeah. But it's just something else that now makes it sound even more mysterious.
5: It does.
0: If exotic dance was a good idea. All right, so what do you think? Does this lady have to be upfront? She's dating other people. We would love to hear what you think about this. Text in at 31043.
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0: Valentine in the morning, it's Kiss 98.1. We got some texts still coming in here, 31043.
1: Talking about Camucci's court, this text says, I think it's a jerkish move that she wasn't honest with the college guy when he asked about work guy. She should have told him the truth if she truly felt there was nothing to hide. Another text says, hi, not a jerk, but if she feels guilty, then she should tell him. And this last text says, I don't think she's a jerk. She definitely does not need to say anything to the guy. But at the same time, I think she needs to cut loose the guy that she works with. That just doesn't sound good.
0: Oh, just because it's at work?
1: Mm-hmm.
0: Yeah, I mean, the at work thing, people have been down that road before. It's worked out, not worked out. So that's kind of dangerous. But in today's society, so many people work so much, that's where you end up meeting people. You know
1: right.
0: what I mean?
1: Yeah, sometimes that's the only interaction you get.
0: Right, and that can be problematic, unfortunately. Mm-hmm. Maybe you work too much.
2: Yeah. That's just so funny to me.
1: That's what? Your only interaction?
2: This, yeah, just for some people, you just got to look around the office and be like, well, this is my pool.
0: Oh.
1: Yeah.
2: You know?
0: Well, it's you're tough. Lucky you get your pool outside the office.
2: Yeah, totally. I think you have to make an effort to do that sometimes. Yeah. You know, dating is hard. You got to put yourself out there. You got to make plans.
0: Sometimes it's easier when you're younger, too.
2: Totally.
0: You know?
2: Totally.
0: If you're a little older and you're looking around the office and you're like, ugh, boy.
2: Yeah.
0: Ugh, boy.
2: Why is everyone looking at me? I don't hate that option.
0: Oh, sweetheart. Unstoppable. This is Sia. I was

0: Kiss 98.1, it is Valentine in the morning. Pamela, good morning. Welcome to a steamy Camuchi's Court.
1: Good morning. I was there several months ago at your show, and I really enjoyed it. You're all really great people. So I've been in this situation.
0: Oh, wait a minute. Hold on. So you came in, you sat on the couch?
1: Yes, you were all wonderful.
0: Oh, hey, Pam.
2: Thank you.
3: Love that.
0: That is awesome. I love that. There's so many people that do want to sit on the couch. We do it now 3 times a week on average. So reach out to Jill on Instagram, slide into her DMs or something like that. And we're actually going to redo the studios in 2027 and have more of a couch experience. But people like to come by and watch the show live, and I'm glad you had a good time.
1: Yes, you're wonderful people. So I've been in a situation, except the men didn't know about each other because this woman needs to keep her phone private. But anyway, so I think in the beginning stages, it's totally fine. I think that until you become exclusive,
0: sure.
1: When you are intimate, you don't need to tell the other person. And this man sounds a bit controlling.
0: Yeah, I mean, it could have been a little jokey, like John was saying, but I do think when asked if he saw something, I think that's kind of the opportunity just to tell him honesty, because I just feel that's why start a relationship with a lie or anything, or even though it's not his business entirely, I totally get that, but I just feel like just be honest, because then you'll learn a lot about the guy too.
1: Right, and you might be right. He might have a total fit, and that might make her decide that she wants to be with the other guy.
2: Right.
0: Yeah, exactly. Mm-hmm. You know?
2: And I've been there too, where you kind of joke about something, hoping to get the truth out there without asking directly. So he could want to just be exclusive with her already, and then this is an in for them to talk about it, you know, making a joke about
0: it. Yeah, but it's only 2 dates, so there is that to keep in mind. She said 2 dates with the other guy as well.
3: 2 dates for each.
0: So one of them just could have been a back burner turner. You know, you're keeping them right there in case something went bad with the first guy. But turns out you got the back burner. It's called the back burner turner.
2: You're really, really educating us today on all these terms.
0: Yeah. This is
1: I haven't heard that term.
2: No.
0: You knew that one, did you? No, Pam? The back burner turner?
1: No. Nope, I haven't heard that.
0: Yeah, things turn south. You got that guy in the back burner or that girl in the back burner. A lot of people do that. They keep, you know, they keep a few flames alive, so to speak.
2: Yeah,
0: you know?
2: I get that.
0: And then you nurture the one that you want to work out the most. But otherwise, you got little flames going on all the place, little back burner.
1: Yeah, but seriously, why does she have her phone out checking her messages with this guy that she doesn't want the other
0: guy
1: to know about?
0: That's she probably got a text. That's this generation. Everyone has their phone in front of them at all times, you know?
1: What? These people.
0: You're what? I'm sorry?
1: Maybe I'm a bit older than these people we're talking about.
0: Yeah, maybe. We never know. Because John doesn't give us all the information. Thanks, Pam. Appreciate the call. Nice to chat with you again.
1: Sure.
0: Okay, take care.
1: All right, bye.
0: Bye. She's very sweet about the couch visit.
2: I know.
0: She moved on real fast. Yeah, you're all great people. So listen, the problem with... It's like, okay.
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0: Spokane's best variety, Kiss 98.1. It's Valentine in the morning.
1: Well, the time has come. The time has come. We all knew it would. The time has come to close our show. It's the end of our day on this Wednesday morning, this hump day.
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1: Oh, it's nice. It's already Wednesday, short work week. I'm so glad you're spending some of your Wednesday with me. I'm Dana Tyson with Patrick Swayze.

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It's Rachel Platten. Like a smile.

Kiss 98.1, the best variety of the 80s, 90s, and today. Did you know there was a Santa Claus Hall of Fame? Oh, I will tell you more coming up. I'm Dana Tyson. Here's the weekend.

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1: I know we've got a couple of holidays before Christmas, but I love Christmas so much. And so when I saw this story, I had to share it with you. Bradley's his name. He first put on his Kris Kringle costume in 2023 at a Down syndrome holiday party. Bradley has Down syndrome. He loves being Santa Claus. He is a professional Santa Claus, and he was just inducted into the Santa Claus Hall of Fame. I didn't even know there was one. I guess he had to travel to the North Pole or something for the induction ceremony. Pretty cool though, Bradley. Congratulations and thanks for bringing joy wherever you go.
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Coming up, I'm going to tell you how soccer and social media go well together. And he is a forever soccer fan. His name is Rod Stewart. He's forever young. And honestly, he's still kicking soccer balls into the audience at his concerts.

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Drumming.

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0: 98.1, soccer, social media. They just go well together. With a couple of stars leading the way, it's been 16 years since Instagram launched. And a new ranking reveals which personal accounts have the most followers. Those with the biggest audiences have follower counts in the hundreds of millions. And after this summer's World Cup, Cristiano Ronaldo, number one with 679 million followers. Lionel Messi, second with 516 million followers. And the rest of the top five, Selena Gomez, then Dwayne The Rock Johnson, and Kylie Jenner. Wow, that is unfathomable, really.
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Kiss 98.1. Summer's over, unofficially, but the thing that gave us the summertime blues, higher prices the summer of 2026, but they did find some cheap items. I'm going to share them with you after Luke.

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1: We all know the cost of living continues to climb. A Reddit thread, though, is highlighting things that are still cheap today. Well, give us more. Items that remain affordable include bananas, potatoes, Arizona iced teas, and Costco hot dogs. I mean, that's real. Bob and I did have a Costco hot dog the other day. It was phenomenal. Some mentioned pizza and fast food value meals as well. Others point out that libraries are still free, and so is unwanted advice and being nice and watching planes take off at the airport. I always used to have my kids come with me. We'd go sit in a parking lot and watch planes take off. It was just the most fun, awe-inspiring event ever.
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Today's National Teddy Bear Day. I never had a teddy bear. My doll of choice was a Penny Bright doll, and I still have her today. It's crazy. I'm Dana with

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1: 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Back to school and back to spelling bees and the most misspelled food words coming up right now. 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

0: Kiss 98.1, playing the 80s to now. Spelling bees are such a mind game. Now that many of us are back to school, I'll never forget my fifth child, Nash. Third grade, fourth grade, I can't remember. He makes it to the finals in his spelling bee. The word is jacket. He stands up proudly and says, G-A-C-K-E-T. And they said, you're eliminated. And he's like, wait, what? He really thought he said J-A-C-K-E-T. I mean, it's crazy. So when BuzzFeed came out with the most commonly misspelled foods, I get it. They include spaghetti. Remember, it has an H. In both broccoli and omelet, there are not two L's, but there are in the word quesadilla. And yes, lasagna is spelled with a G. Tiramisu, that one's a trick. There's so many. I remember my kids trying to have them. They had to memorize the word restaurant because it doesn't, you know, can't do it phonetically. So for you guys who choose to be in spelling bees, you go for it and good luck.
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Kiss 98.1, playing the 80s to now. Wow, it's back tonight already? Yeah, and I'm ready for this, too. I'm ready for this little bit of fall. Let's talk in 8 minutes. It's Michael.

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1: Now that we're past Labor Day, are you ready for some fall things to be starting up? Big one tonight. The NFL has its first game. Yeah, on a Wednesday night. And I'm looking forward to it tonight. It's a Super Bowl redo. The two teams that played this last year, New England and Seattle, play tonight. We'll get a bunch of other games over the weekend, but you bet I'll watch a little bit of that tonight.
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Kiss 98.1. 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It's Rick and Teddy Swims.

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1: Well, I think the most fun tour of this summer and fall, TLC out with En Vogue and Salt-N-Pepa. They were in Minnesota for the Great Minnesota State Fair over the weekend. Chicago last night. I think Cleveland is next tomorrow night. 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
1: Getting toward the end of the season for a lot of the summertime TV shows. Are you a big fan of Love Island? 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Yes, of course, it's breakfast. They do everything around breakfast. 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But it's a pretty great idea. 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
1: Play that song for the NFL game tonight. Season kicks off with the two teams that were in the Super Bowl last year. It's New England, Seattle tonight. I'll definitely watch a little bit of that. Ready for that little bit of fall this evening.

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1: And Crystal, thank you for listening while you're working today. 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Messages come to us in the studio. She wants to hear some Katy Perry. Absolutely. We'll play her as part of another long set. We're going to start up in just a couple of minutes.
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4: 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How was the weekend?
5: 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Battled gods, stopped an international cartel threat, then spent Sunday fighting supervillains. 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

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Our feel-good story of the day today. Let's go Girl Scout cookies. They're coming out with a cookie for your best pal in the whole wide world. I'll explain what I mean next.

0: The home of Valentine in the morning, Kiss 98.1. Well, we're after Labor Day now, so you ready for a little bit of news about something we have to look forward to? Girl Scout cookies are our feel-good story of the day today. They came out yesterday with a couple of announcements of things that are going to be on their roster for next year. One is something really cool for kids who have allergies. They're going to have a cookie that's designed to avoid most of the common food allergies. It's called a Sparkable. That's very cool. So that lots more kids can enjoy the cookies. And the second cookie is for your very best pal in the whole world, your dog. They're coming out with a dog treat cookie. Is that the best? Who hadn't had that idea before? Very cool. They'll be out in the next season.
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4: Next. Hey, Alfie. What can I get for you?
5: Hey, Nora. Just a nice latte, please. How was your weekend?
4: Not bad, thanks. Mainly working here. You?
5: Me? Well, I was battling gods in the afterlife realm, and after lunch, I fought mercenaries. Ooh, could I get oat milk with that latte, please?
4: Yeah, of course.
5: And then Sunday was mostly fighting supervillains. So a pretty chill weekend. Ooh, and I'll grab an almond croissant, too.
4: Wait, what? That didn't actually happen, right?
5: It happens on PS5.
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1: Music to make the drive home a little bit better every day and get us through this long 4-day work week. How are we going to do it? We're going to make it even a little bit faster than it already will be. Here's Madonna.